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Thank you, Jesus. We love you, Jesus. Let us begin to worship Him today. Make it your prayer.

Jesus, today we come before you on the very first day of the new week. Father, you say in your word, seek ye first the kingdom of God, and all these things shall be added unto us. Father, that's what we want to do today. We want to give you our heart. We want to give you our life. We want to give you our everything, so that, Father, we are ready to receive everything from you. And I pray that today, Lord, receive our worship, receive our adoration, and receive our devotion. Today, Jesus, there's nothing else that we'd rather do than to be here in the house of God, to worship you, to lay down at your feet, to be non-dizzy, to be undizzy, and come into the presence of God. Why don't we just begin to lift up our hands and pray in the Spirit right now. Let's just begin to draw near to Jesus. The Bible says, draw near to him and he will draw nigh unto you. That's right. Oh Jesus, Father, we thank you. And Lord, we want to commit today's service unto your hand from the beginning all the way to the very end. We pray for your presence. We pray for the Holy Spirit to move like only you can. In Jesus' name we pray. And all the people of God say, all the people say, come on, let's give God a big hand, shall we? Hallelujah. Woo! Come on, Saturday, Sunday.

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0: The scripture says to bless the Lord, O my soul, and not to forget any of his benefits. We're in a time today where it's hard, it's difficult, and it's challenging. But I believe praise is a way for us to focus on the good things that God has done for us.

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One more time before we get to the Word of God tonight. Thank you, singers. Thank you. 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

0: help me thank God for the anointed Kathy Taylor? 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I know people that can sing, but would you got somebody that can sing you right into the presence of the Lord? That's the anointing.
1: Thank you so much, Benjamin Clementine, ladies and gentlemen. 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
1: You are in YouTube El Negron 100.

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You see, my daddy's from Kershaw, South Carolina, raised in Bright Light Baptist Church and Ebenezer Baptist Church. And my daddy believes that when you hear gospel, it ought to sound like gospel. So my sister told me that she was making a gospel record. I wanted to make sure that it was something on there for my daddy.

0: Yes, sir.
1: Come on, clap your hands and give the Lord some praise.

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She lost everything that she had.

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And while she sat there on a cot that they had provided for her, she had been without food and water and the necessities, and she began to cry. She started to shed tears. But while she was crying, she thought on the goodness of the Lord. And she started singing this little song.

0: Come on, help me say that. Jesus, Jesus, Jesus. I need some help.
1: Jesus, Jesus, Jesus.
0: Come on, lift your voice and say, Jesus, Jesus, Jesus. Come on. Jesus, Jesus. Well, a young man walked up to her and said, Mother, why are you calling on Jesus? Shouldn't you be calling on FEMA? Shouldn't you be calling on the Red Cross, Salvation Army? Or better yet, shouldn't you be calling on President Bush and Cheney and those? And she said, son, you don't understand. There's a reason why I'm calling on that name. Because that's the name that's above every name. And she said, there's a reason why I'm calling on that name, Jesus. And you know what she told that young boy? She said, come here, let me tell you why I call on that name. Savior, Savior, Savior. Come on, help me say that.
1: Savior, Savior, Savior.
0: Anybody know him as the Savior?
1: Savior, Savior, Savior.
0: What's his name?

The paramedic was rushing by with a stretcher. They had an old man on the stretcher that had a seizure because he couldn't get his medication and his prescription. And she stopped him and said, "Where are you taking this man?" They said, "We're trying to get him over to the triage unit and get him some medical attention." She said, "Let me look at him." And while she was looking at the old man, a young girl came up with a baby in her arm, and the baby had a fever. She said, "Let me look at the baby too." And the young boy said, "Why you want to look at these folks? Why you want to look at these folks?" You know what she told him? "Healer, healer, healer." That's what the old mother said. "Healer, healer, healer." I wish y'all would help me say that up.

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0: testimonies I want to share with you this morning, right? And through these testimonies, you are going to see how to use your faith to transform your life. Take a look.
1: Miracles are real. I want you to remember the sentence. Miracles are real. And if you're watching us in this very moment, about to give up life, because everything you try to do, it goes wrong. It fails. And you feel frustrated. You don't have any motivation inside of you. I want you to stay right there. Because what you are about to hear, what you are about to see, is going to turn everything around. If God has done the transformation in your life, God can transform your life too. I need you to be there. Stay put. Because you will see. Miracles are real. Share with us what is your name and how your life was before coming to the ministry of the Universal Church.
2: My name is Sue Ellen Kirkpatrick, and my life was very rough, very hard. I was addicted to drugs, and then I've lost my daughter and my granddaughter, and I went back on drugs, and then I stopped again because I figured they'd be disappointed in me. And then I became homeless. I lost my job. I lost my apartment. And I ended up back here in Boston. I was down in Florida. But I came back to Boston, and I stayed at the Pine Street Shelter.
1: You spoke with me about the drugs. What kind of drugs did you do?
2: Oh, cocaine. Mostly cocaine.
1: For how long?
2: Oh, God.

0: Over 10 years.
1: Over 10 years in your life that you gave up on yourself?
0: Yes. That I was worthless.
1: Give up on yourself?
0: Yes. That I was worthless and just didn't care. Didn't care about anything.
1: Did you try suicide?
0: Yes, I did try suicide.
1: What did you do?
0: I took pills and drank.
1: How many times?
0: Twice.
1: You tried to kill yourself?
0: Twice.
1: Mm-hmm.
0: Yes.
1: Wait a minute. Did you see this? It's a shocking story. Because she lost herself. You know, not only the daughter, the granddaughter, you know, the assets of life, money, car, and everything, but she lost herself. And when you lose yourself, what really matters around you? Nothing, right?
0: Right, nothing. And my parents, I lost them too. They were all like in the same...
1: So you ended up on the streets, homeless?
0: Yes, yep.
1: No job, no money. Did you try to ask for friends and family to support you, to help you?
0: No, I never turned to them. Because we didn't always get along, my family. And I didn't want them to know what I was like.
1: So on top of the drugs and the problems, you also had a family history problem.
0: Yes. Yeah. And then especially when I lost my parents... You know, I didn't want to go to anybody. I could go to my parents, but my family, my siblings, no.
1: How was your health at the time?
0: I don't really know because I didn't really care and I didn't really get checked for anything.
1: After losing everything, doing drugs for over 10 years, you came to the church, you started to do the chain of prayer, you started to listen to the pastor. Share with me, how is your life today better? Who is Miss Swellen Patrick today?
0: Oh, I'm a better person. I love myself now. You know, before I didn't care, but I love myself. I love others. And I like to help everybody. And I've come a long way. And the church has helped me tremendously.

0: unbelievable.
1: What about the cocaine? Many years on the street, homeless, now you have an apartment, you have your own car. Things are different now.
0: And I have the Lord.
1: And you have the Lord.
0: Yes, thank God for Him. I praise Him every day. All my glory goes to Him.
1: Amen. I want you, this person who is watching us now, Miss Patrick. Do as you did in the past.
0: I believe so. If they apply themselves and they do the right thing and they want to do it, they have to want to do it. You know?
1: But there is a way out.
0: Yes, come to the church. Come to the church. Come to God.
1: Do what you did.
0: Yes, exactly. Do what I did. I do testimonies all over now for people, and I try to help them.
1: You became an inspiration for people.
0: Yes, and I take care of elderly people too.
1: Amen. You see, oh my God, I'm so blessed to hear that. I'm so excited.
0: There's life out there.
1: There's life, right?
0: Right. There's life. There's people that you can help.
1: She did cocaine.
0: I volunteer. I help elderly people. I do the best I can.
1: Some years ago, you would never think of helping someone because...
0: No.
1: You need to help yourself.
0: Yes. Yeah, I didn't care. I just didn't care about anything.
1: That's the power of God right there. No more cocaine. No more alcohol. She's not homeless anymore. She's helping people. And you are watching us facing the same situation. Drug addiction, financial problems, maybe homeless, maybe hopeless, maybe not caring about life at all. You know, give yourself a chance. Give yourself an opportunity. Join us. In the same way God has done for her, God can do for you.
0: Oh, definitely.
2: Yes, you can join us the same way God has done it for her. And He can do it for you. Maybe you say, Pastor, I know my family member is in the same situation. Yeah, they are addicted to a drug. They can't get off of it. They are fighting themselves. Sometimes they reach a point, they're ready to give up, to kill themselves. All sorts of things happen to this person. And maybe your family member is going through the same thing. Listen. We can help you fix this. Maybe you say it's not your family member, but it's you yourself. Maybe you are facing some type of problem that you are going through and you're saying to yourself, it's the end for me. I'm not seeing a way out. Listen, this is the right program you are watching now because there is a way out for you. There is a solution for that problem that you are facing. That's why we are here every morning, so that we can help you overcome these problems that you are facing. Listen, Sunday now, I want to invite you. Yes, this Sunday, I want to invite you to come join us. Just as how she in the testimony, she joined us and she used her faith. You can join us and use your faith the same way. And you will see the results that you want to see. Listen, look what my Bible tells me. As a Christian church, we go according to what the Bible says, right? And based on my Bible, quoting my Bible, it tells me like this. Take a look at it here. My Bible says, the book of Ephesians chapter 6, verse 10. He says, finally, be strong in the Lord and in His mighty power. That's it. Let's read it again. Finally, be strong in the Lord and in His mighty power. Listen, you saying to yourself that, I'm weak. Listen, you can't do it by yourself. Back to me here. You cannot do it by yourself. You have to be strong in the Word of God. That's why I'm inviting you so you can start taking an action of your faith. Yes, taking your action of faith according to the word of God and see the mighty power that he has and wants to work in your life. You want that family member be transformed. You want your health to be transformed. You want your finances to be transformed. You gotta be strong in the word of God, and for sure you will see his mighty power. Just the same way as this person, you saw the testimony, you hear the testimony. Some of you are listening to me through ZDK, and you are listening to the testimony of this person, and you're saying to yourself, is it real? Yes, it is. If you come to the church and find out for yourself, you will see that the power of God is real. The power of God is the same today. You want your life to be transformed, but you are afraid of taking this action of faith to come to the church. You are afraid of taking this action of faith to transform your life. Listen. If you are strong in the word of God, because through the word of God, you will be able to see his power. It's his promise. And that's it. If you want your life to be transformed, you are going to join me Sunday morning, 8 a.m. in the morning. That's our time. Our main service is 8 a.m. We also have a 10 o'clock service. We also have a service in the afternoon at 4 p.m. We are back on normal schedule, and the church is open waiting for you to come so that we can show you or teach you how to use your faith and see the mighty power of God. My location, it's St. Mary Street. Take a look at my location here, right? St. Mary Street. Yes, we are right opposite Roti King. We are opposite the Bank of Development. That's it. We are close to Market Street. Yes, that area there. We are right on that corner, St. Mary Street. Anytime you're coming up this road, St. Mary Street, you're going to see our building. It was a former Chinese restaurant before. Yes, you're going to come, you'll see this building. And for sure, enter to the doors and you will see your life will change. Back to me here. When you enter the doors of the Universal Church, your life will change and you will see the mighty power of God. Your life can be transformed. You can be healed. You can be set free. The family problems can be solved. Their health problems can be solved. The financial problem can be solved. The moment that you take an action of faith and you come to the church, you will see. You will see the mighty hand of God working in your life. I have a next testimony I want to share with you, right? Before we say our prayer, I want you to take a look at my next testimony, and I will be right back with you.
3: Hi, my name is Anthony, 52 years old. I'm a mechanic today. As a young man, I grew up in a house and we had everything. My mother and father divorced when I was around, I guess, 11, 13 years old. And we went from having everything to a neighborhood where there was nothing. In these neighborhoods where nothing's going on, you have drugs, you have crime, you have police brutality, you have a lot of crazy stuff. So I was lost. I didn't understand what was going on. I didn't know how to adapt with having everything, people treating you nice, to go into a place where you have to fight for what you own. And that's when my life changed. I started off stealing cars. I knew it wasn't right, but it was a way to make money. My mother wasn't home, I could get away with it. Nobody knew. And it went from stealing cars to selling drugs to just being out in the streets. And my life transformed before I knew it. Now I'm 15, 16 years old, I'm getting arrested. It went from going to jail 90 days, 30 days, 6 months, And I graduated and went to prison. And my life was destroyed. I ended up back in prison more than one time. After the second time, I didn't want prison no more. I didn't want people to look at me as a criminal. I didn't want people to say, oh, you can't trust that guy. That guy robbed you. That guy steal from you. That guy do whatever. It started outweighing, and I didn't want that life, but I wasn't strong enough to walk away from the life. So I was confused. I didn't know. Inside, I wasn't happy at all. I had no peace. Money, even though I made so much, it left so quick. I couldn't control it. And even the women that I was involved with, they say they love you, but they messing around with this guy and this guy. And my whole life was just in shambles. I didn't know what I was gonna do. A friend introduced me to the Universal Church, and I came into the Universal Church and I talked about everything. I criticized everything. I didn't come into church saved. I didn't come into church saying, oh, I'm gonna change my life. I came in because I was invited. And I spoke about everything that happened in church. In the back of my mind, I'm like, okay, we gotta make a sale. We gotta get some money. We got things to do. While I'm in church, I'm thinking about drugs and guns and everything that's going on outside of church. So as time went on, I says, I'm gonna be more faithful. I didn't know it was God talking to me, but he said he's gonna give me peace. I never had peace. I entered the chain of prayer with the Universal Church. And the pastor says, come for 7 Sundays in a row and don't miss a day, and God is gonna do something in your life. I'm like, yeah, what is God gonna do? But God did do something in my life. He started changing how I was. He started changing my mind. He started changing how I seen everything around me. It wasn't about money no more. So the pastor was telling us about the Holy Spirit, and he says, you know, once you receive the Holy Spirit, you have the power now to overcome certain things. And I said, wait, that's me. I talked to the pastor about it, and he was saying, once you receive the Holy Spirit, you'll have help with these things. You know, it won't be such a battle. Your life won't be perfect, but you have a comforter now. You have somebody that's gonna walk with you when you're going through these times. So I'm like, oh my goodness, I need Jesus to walk with me. I need a part of him. And I did it, I listened, I did the sacrifice. I cleared my mind, I cleared my situation. And one Wednesday, I received the Holy Spirit. Christians use the word fire, and it's not a bad fire. It's a burn. It's a sensation to want to do the right thing. It's a feeling to overcome. When somebody's coming at you in a negative way, you can smile about it now. Yes, you can smile about it, where if somebody came at me negative before, I'm ready to jump right back on them instantly. But when you receive that peace of God, you receive peace, happiness, joy, love, and those are fruits, and the fruits show in your actions now. Without the Holy Spirit, we couldn't achieve these things. Without the Holy Spirit, you know, we would fall, we would backslide, we would go through issues. Without the Holy Spirit, none of it would have been possible.
4: The holy water symbolizes purity, sanctification, and divine intervention. The Bible, a source of inspiration for millions, is full with instances where water becomes a conduit for miracles. From the holy act of baptism, symbolizing spiritual rebirth and purification, to curing the blind, healing the sick, and strengthening the weak. The pool of Bethesda, where a multitude of sick gathered and Jesus healed a paralyzed man. Naaman, whose skin was restored after he was instructed to dip in the Jordan 7 times, healing him from leprosy. When Jesus applied mud to the blind man's eyes, instructing him to wash in the pool of Siloam, and the blind man gained sight. These miracles are not just a thing of the past. It has been proven countless times that God's miracles through the blessed and divine water still work till this day.
5: And I said, no, I don't want no more tablets. This water works. And I keep drinking the water and I don't feel no pain in my ankle no more. So I just stopped by them. All of a sudden, the pain was gone from my ankle. No more pain in the ankle.
1: The pain is gone.
5: Gone.
1: You healed.
5: I healed.
6: And the pain is gone, and I kept searching for it Sunday afternoon and Monday. And I can't find it.
4: 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But the water that I shall give him will become in him a fountain of water springing up into everlasting life. Here, at the Universal Church, you can experience the power of God through the blessed water. The sick are healed, the weak are strengthened, and lives are totally transformed. 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
2: And we are located St. Mary Street. Yes, opposite Rody King. This Sunday, you cannot miss it. You gotta come join us this Sunday, 8 a.m. in the morning, 10 a.m. or 4 p.m. in the afternoon. Main services, 8 a.m. All right? We're gonna say a prayer now so that God can bless your day. Do you have your water close by? Yes, get your water close by because we are going to say a prayer. Let me see. Some of you are connected with me here. I see you put your requests already. Let me just call some of you before we make our prayer. I have with me Miss Alita Henry. I have Miss Monica Tong. I

0: Your obituaries are up next.
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2: The family announces the passing of Mr. Gary Collins Sr. on the 25th day of July 2026 in Palm Bay, Florida. Mourning are his children, Michelle, Lamar, Therese, and Gary Jr., his grandson, Coy, his former wife and devoted mother of his children, Patricia Collins, his beloved parents, George and Madge Collins, and many other dear relatives and friends. The funeral service for the late Gary Collins Sr. will be held at the Holy Family Roman Catholic Cathedral at Michael's Mount at 10 o'clock in the morning of the 7th day of August, 2026. His last remains will be interred at a later date.
3: It is with deep sorrow we announce the passing of Cynthia Thomas James of McAlley, All Saints Village, who departed this life on the 23rd of July, 2026. Preceding her death were her grandparents, Dora Nicholas Benter of All Saints Village, Henry James of Sweets Village, and her parents, Alphinus Thomas and Clarence James. Left to cherish her memory is her adopted granddaughter, Haley Joseph of All Saints, along with brothers Walcott Davis and family, Delvin Davis and family, William Osborne Davis and family, Alwyn James

Baptist, Jacintha Edwards, Lornette Thomas, Annette Thomas, and Raymond Thomas, all of All Saints Village. Also of Oxel, Rosalind, Morrison, and Rosella Thomas, Ransford Isaac, and Kenneth James, all deceased. She was the aunt of Sherilyn, Marino, Gregory, and Lawrence Davis, Kyla, Shauna, and Chantal Ralph, Arian, Ariel, and Alonzo James, Whitney, Jasmine, and Derek Thomas, Ione Joseph, and Candace Stroman, Nathan and Zoe James, Jonathan and Shauna Winner, Cynthia, Precious, Iris and Stephen James, and Steve Peters Jr. Cynthia had numerous cousins, to include Patricia McKenzie, Althea Tomlinson Brown, Coralie Steele, Carlene Abraham, Barry Zawadi, Persephone and Ojo Thomas,

Prince, Genevieve Lewis, Isaac and Family, the Michaels, the Benjamins, and many more, too numerous to mention. She was godmother to Karen Burton, Dana Barnes, and Jamal Tong, and the very good friend of Sonia Tong and family, Paulina Thomas, Oliver and Ann Adams, Albert Chastanet, Marlon Nimble, and their families, her neighbors Geraldine Prince, and their families, her neighbors Geraldine Prince, and Lakeisha Jenkins.

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Our Father and our God, we praise you for your goodness to our nation, giving us blessings far beyond what we deserve. Yet we know all is not right with Antigua and Barbuda. We deeply need a moral and a spiritual renewal to help us meet the many problems we face. 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Set our feet on the path of your righteousness and peace. We pray today for our nation's leaders. Give them the wisdom to know what is right and the courage to do it. You have said, "Blessed is the nation whose God is the Lord." We repent of all our sins towards our family members. We pray for forgiveness, restoration, and healing for our relationships. Lord, bless the elderly in our nation. Remember the widows and the orphans. We pray to cancel every ungodly assignment against the life of our youth. We pray in the midst of conflicting moral standards and violence, pornography, that our youths will make godly choices. We pray for victims of crime, that their wounds may be healed and they may be able to forgive. And hope will take place over despair, and that justice will be quickly executed. Repent of the sins that have been committed in the name of culture. Help us to express the true richness of our calypso art form, our arts and craft, dance and other cultural expressions that are in alignment with your word. We pray for economic prosperity amidst the international financial crisis. We pray that the mass media, culture, and social services, that they will reflect godly values in their work, be responsible with their influence, be accurate and fair in their presentations, place a high value on truth and decency. We pray, protect us from the natural and civil disasters. May your word take preeminence in all that we do. Let the gates of righteousness be open and the gates of evil be shut. May this be a new era for Antigua and Barbuda, as we humble ourselves and acknowledge you alone as our Savior and Lord. Today, as one family striving for peace and harmony, we dedicate the nation of Antigua and Barbuda to the great God of heaven and earth, the creator and sustainer of all things. In the name of Jesus, who is our hope, protection, and provider, we pray.

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cousin, Cecile James. She had birthday yesterday. Cecile, happy belated birthday greetings from your friend, Avril.

shows that the system is working. The number to call is 779-4041. 779-4041. Call me up. Let's celebrate with the celebrants. Well, today's Thursday. Yeah. Day and, well, day number six.

0: by telephone and check it out and see what's up. Hi, hello, morning.
1: A pleasant morning to you, Yoko.
0: Hi, morning, Chris.
1: Yes, I just called to wish Kim and Lawson Davis up in Sylvia Farm happy 16 years wedding anniversary. Pray that God give them health and strength to live and enjoy many more years and continue to keep that bond of love forever flowing. And they have anniversary meetings from their mom and mother-in-law, and that's Beatrice, and father-in-law, Teela Parker, and from all the sisters and sister-in-law, and their three lovely daughters and son. All the best and special anniversary greetings from teacher Jerry, Chris, and Eric. And also my godson, Juan Wyhart of Dickinson Bay Street, is having a birthday today. Happy birthday, Juan Wyhart. God wishes blessings. Do enjoy your day. And wish you many more. And advance to Miss Cassie McCoy of Five Island. She will be coming up tomorrow. Hope and pray she has a lovely day when the day comes along. I think Gloria Benjamin too will be coming up tomorrow. Advance to all of them. And I know you are nearby. You are the advance to you and Gloria Williams. Thank you, your good teacher, and everyone under the sound of my voice.
0: Okay.
1: A blessed morning to one and all.
0: All right, Chris.
1: Thank you.
0: Thanks for calling.
1: Have a good day.
0: You too. Hi, hello, morning.
2: Good morning, Yoko.
0: Hi, morning, Mama Rose.
2: How are you this morning?
0: Making out.
2: Okay, let me say happy birthday to the family member who celebrated yesterday, who celebrated today, and Auntie Jean, Auntie Fett, to Mrs. Evan Bailey, to Mrs. Atlee, to Mrs. Ephraim, to Sharon Grant, to Sharon Simon, and to Avril Sheldon. Happy birthday to Avril Sheldon, who celebrated yesterday, that 16 years who celebrated yesterday. And advance to you, will coming up on the 8th, Saturday, right? Advance to when it comes around, I'll put nice on the cake.

0: bad dream.
1: Here's the Lord for today. The blessed one is wished to one and all. First of all, related birthday greetings going out to all day, and that's Mrs. Tyson, the one who only in St. Thomas celebrated yesterday. And Tyson, we all hope that you had a good time and a blessed one. May God continue blessing, keep you, my dear auntie, the last aunt of ours. You know, Auntie Ivy, we all love you. Greetings going out to you from your children and grandchildren, your nieces, your nephews, and cousins. With nieces, everybody wishing you a blessed and wonderful day. 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God's blessings upon you. And once again, Auntie, we all love you. Angela Humphreys, happy birthday, Angela, coming from Sister Tammy, your cousin, and her. And the family members, okay, of the America, they all getting together, along with myself and my family, to wish you a very happy birthday, especially from our church members over there at St. Andrew's, you know, and from Val too. And not forgetting Dame Hazen Francis and the family, we are wishing you all the best today, Angela. Now, Deborah Armstrong of the Empire, happy birthday, Deborah, coming from my mom, Mrs. Alwika Armstrong, and your siblings, the rest of your family, circle and friends, the whole of farm community, wishing you all the best for today, my dear. Now, Kate Roberts, your son is celebrating today. Happy birthday is going out to him, and it's coming from, especially from his aunt, Miss Lynn Tweed. We are getting together to wish, and from the rest of the family circle, to wish your son a very happy birthday, especially from your cousins down there at Union Woodhatton. You know, wishing you all the best, son. Now, it's Christiana, that's David Christiana, teacher, former teacher, once a teacher, always a teacher, celebrating her 93rd birthday today. And the whole of Antigua and Barbuda is getting together to wish Miss Christiana a very happy and a blessed 93rd birthday, especially from Dame Hazen Francis, from one teacher to the next, and from Silver Christian, from one teacher to the next. Perlina Thomas, your grandson, is celebrating today over the North End. Happy birthday, grandson, coming from none other than all of your grandmother's friends, especially from Jean Christian and family. And you could have to step up, because yesterday was our former Governor General 89th birthday. That's, you know, Sir Carlisle. And Sir Carlisle, we have greetings coming from the whole of Antigua and Barbuda related to you, my dear. You've always been a blessed person. And may God continue to bless and keep you, you know, as a gift hand. Coming from your wife, Lady Emma, and the rest of the family circle, and you are truly being Christian. Have a wonderful and a blessed day, you know, every day. Give thanks, my dear Governor General. Thank you very much. Bye-bye, you kiddies. Everyone, Mama Rose, Mrs. Addy, Mrs. Beasley, everyone.
0: Hi, Jean. Thanks a lot. Bye-bye.

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0: Yeah, that's my blood. Hope everyone have a good time today. Back home. And good morning to Mama Rose and Mrs. Dudley and Mrs. Ephraim and everyone having a birthday today. Hope you have a good time. And see you yesterday. I think your birthday is up to it. And the day comes, I will take you out of the day. You have a good day.
1: Okay, thank you.

0: invited to one yesterday, and also King Generic. Hope you had a good day yesterday. Right, and all my other friends you must mention. So good morning to Deep Wave, where she is. Deep Wave, continue to enjoy your vacation. All the best and just be safe. On the Bama Road, morning to Sharon. Sharon, good morning, Sheshe. And good morning to Auntie Chris and Annette and all my other friends you must mention. Good morning. Let me say get well to Julie over there in Cage Bay. And to my friend Jackie Mason, Jackie Carter, and to Mrs. Lashley, and to Detroit Senior. Detroit Senior will be pretty much better today. And to all who had birthdays and anniversaries, and all who's not feeling too well today, we're going to continue to bless and keep them. Let them keep their faith. Have a better day, you'll be there to your family. You all right? Everything okay with you?
1: Yeah, everything
0: safe, is yep, safe on the road. Careful to go on the beach. And all who came to Carnival, hope you had a good one. So I'm going to tell them the Carnival business. So they can get the straight, okay? Get the straight. Alright?
1: Okay.
0: I wish you a for the radio. I'm going to say, I'm coming in to buy me the family thing. Understand? So all the best to you, buddy. Yep, I'm going to my friend. I'm going to read them again there. I'm the one for me.
1: Up here?
0: Yes, I'm by you. What's your name?
1: Oh, Mom Rose.
0: No, come on, Mom Rose. I'm a friend by you, man. What's your name?
1: Who?
0: Your neighbor. What's your name again, my friend?
1: Oh, Nayoka, Nayoka.
0: Nayoka, yes, that's my good friend. Yes.
1: Gotta go, Mama. Bye bye.
0: Good time today. 7 a.m. The carnival was not in the style.
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1: Welcome to ZDK News at 7. I'm your presenter, Otisa Ambrose. Here are today's top headlines. Man hospitalized after early morning shooting in Cashew Hill. And Carnival 2026 ends with historic wins and new champions. The news is sponsored by ACT and Radio Shack.
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1: Now for the news in detail. A 29-year-old Herbert's resident is recovering in the hospital following an early Monday morning shooting along Tongue Lane, Cashew Hill. The incident occurred shortly after 2:20 a.m. while the man was sitting inside a Toyota Noah parked near the home of his former girlfriend. According to reports, a masked assailant approached the driver's side of the vehicle and fired several shots before fleeing the area. The victim sustained injuries and later sought medical attention at the Sir Leicester Bird Medical Center, where his condition has been listed as stable. He remained hospitalized under observation. Police reportedly found two bullet holes in the driver's side window of the vehicle. The suspect has been described as having a slim build and wearing dark clothing and a mask. Investigations into the shooting are ongoing. In more news, police probe EC 1 million cocaine discovery in Barbuda. Police have seized more than 1 million EC dollars worth of suspected cocaine following two separate discoveries along the coastline of Barbuda. The first seizure was made on August 2nd when officers recovered a package containing 20 vacuum-sealed parcels of a whitish substance believed to be cocaine near the dock at Coco Point. A second package was discovered the following day along Coco Point Beach. It also contained 20 vacuum-sealed parcels of a substance suspected to be cocaine. The combined haul weighed approximately 104 pounds and has an estimated street value of EC $1,084,910. The Royal Police Force of Antigua and Barbuda has launched a full investigation into the origin of the suspected drugs and is pursuing all available leads to identify and apprehend those responsible. Now, continuing the national stories. Antigua Carnival 2026 has officially come to an end. After nearly 2 weeks of music, mass, and cultural celebrations across St. John's, Barlow's hit song, Bangy Line, has captured the 2026 Road March title after being played 101 times during Carnival celebrations. The track topped the competition ahead of Soca Villain and Island Princes, Gyal Sidong, which was played 89 times, while Done Knowledge, Shake It Off, placed third with 74 plays. Sections, the band emerged as one of the biggest winners, capturing the Band of the Year title and the Carnival Tuesday Large Band competition. Miss Carnival won Monday Wear Large Band, while RT Performers Cultural Entertainment took the Small Band title. Insane Carnival top teacher at Mass, while in Juve, Liberta Black Ting was named First Band on the Road, and Chatterbox Company Limited won Best Juve Troupe. Meanwhile, Young Lyrics and TN Winter were crowned Soca Monarch champions. Young Lyrics won Groovy Soca Monarch, while TN Winter captured the Jumpy Soca Monarch title. King Young Destroyer was crowned the 2026 Cavalier Rum Calypso Monarch, while Caribbean Union Bank Hell's Gate Steel Orchestra won the Panorama competition. Antigua and Barbuda also celebrated a historic regional victory as Queen Zane became the country's first Miss Caribbean Culture Queen, winning the title along with Best Talent and Best Evening Gown Awards. The results bring the curtain down on another successful Antigua Carnival celebration. The Carnival Festivals Commission has already announced the dates for next year's celebrations, with Antigua Carnival 2027 set for July 20th to August 3rd, as the festival marks its 70th anniversary. And in other developments, 4 injured as Juve celebrations marred by 2 confrontations. 4 people sought medical attention following 2 separate confrontations that disrupted Juve celebrations along Old Palm Road on Monday morning. The first incident happened shortly after 9 a.m. near the Antigua Grammar School, where a Lower Gambles resident was injured during an alleged attack. The man later collapsed and was transported by emergency medical services to the Sir Leicester Bird Medical Center. About 40 minutes later, another confrontation was reported involving a man from Pickett's Village and 2 people from Glanville's. Police say bottles and a cutlass were allegedly involved. The Pickett's Village resident and the 2 Glanville residents all received medical attention following the dispute. The incidents occurred as thousands gathered in St. John's for the annual pre-dawn carnival celebration. Police investigations into both matters are continuing, and no arrests have been announced. And that was a look at the national stories. Now for news from around the region. First to Jamaica. Jamaican dancehall star Vybz Kartel and his fiancée Sidem have announced that they are expecting their first child together. The couple revealed the news during Kartel's performance at Reggae Land Music 2026 Festival in Milton Keynes, United Kingdom on Sunday. During the final moments of his set, Kartel, whose real name is Adija Palmer, invited Sidem onto the stage before performing his 2009 hit song, Come Breed Me. As the song played, the artist affectionately rubbed Sidem's baby bump, confirming the pregnancy to a cheering crowd. Kartel and Sidem have been together since 2015 after she began corresponding with him while he was incarcerated. The announcement marks a new chapter for the dancehall artist and his longtime partner. And in news coming out of Dominica. Dominica has become the first CARICOM country to generate electricity from its own geothermal resources, marking a major milestone in its renewable energy drive. The achievement was highlighted in the 2026 to 2027 budget address as the government works towards generating 100% of the country's electricity from renewable sources. Finance Minister Dr. Irvin McIntyre says the breakthrough is a major step towards greater energy independence and reducing the country's reliance on imported fuel. That wraps up the story shaping our region, but the world keeps turning. Up next, we'll take a closer look on the international front. U.S. makes visa bond program permanent for 50 countries. Nationals of Antigua and Barbuda, Dominica, Grenada, and Cuba are among travelers from 50 countries now affected by a permanent United States visa bond program that took effect on Monday. Under the policy, U.S. consular officers may require some applicants for B1 and B2 business and tourist visas to post cash bonds of $10,000, $15,000, or $20,000. US dollars, depending on their individual circumstances. The US State Department says the requirement will not apply automatically to all applicants and will be determined on a case-by-case basis. The bond may be forfeited if a traveler violates the conditions to their stay, including overstaying a visa or seeking asylum or other humanitarian protection while in the United States. The program was first introduced as a pilot in 2025 to address visa overstays, improve information sharing, and strengthen identity verification and screening procedures. The State Department says the pilot reduced overstays among travelers who posted bonds, leading to the decision to make the program permanent. That wraps up our news for today. Now, here's a recap of today's national headlines. Man hospitalized after early morning shooting in Cashew Hill. And Carnival 2026 ends with historic wins and new champions. The news was sponsored by ACT and Radio Shack, and I have been your presenter, Otisa Ambrose. Have yourself a good morning.
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10: Hey folks, thanks for your patience. 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Yeah, I'm sorry about the smell, folks. We are aware.
11: I know.
10: 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We are going to have to deplane.
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2: Here is a look at the local weather forecast for Antigua and Barbuda. This is valid until 8 a.m. tomorrow, Friday, 7th August, 2026. Relatively stable atmospheric conditions associated with a ridge of high pressure will continue to persist and restrict any significant shower activity across the area during the next 24 hours. So today we can expect partly sunny skies in general, with a 40% or moderate chance of a brief afternoon shower. Tonight, fair to partly cloudy skies in general, with a 40% or moderate chance of a brief overnight shower. Winds will come from the east at 11 to 26 kilometers per hour or 7 to 16 miles per hour, with lighter spells at times. Seas will range between 1 to 1.5 meters or 3 to 5 feet. Rainfall thus far for the month of August stands at 3.3 millimeters or 0.13 of an inch. Today we expect a maximum temperature of 34 degrees Celsius or 93 degrees Fahrenheit, and our overnight low was 24 degrees Celsius or 75 degrees Fahrenheit. We also expect a low temperature tonight of 24 degrees Celsius or 75 degrees Fahrenheit. The sun will set today at 6:38 p.m. and rise tomorrow at 5:48 a.m. This is the end of the local weather forecast. I am Bernal Simon for the Antigua and Barbuda Meteorological Services at the VC Bird International Airport.
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1: Did you lose a loved one? 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Qualify, the insured person must have been entitled to sickness, maternity, invalidity, or contributory age benefit, or they must have contributed to the scheme in the 12 months prior to his or her death. The claim must be made within 6 months of death, supported by a death certificate and the appropriate receipts in the name of the claimant. For more information on the funeral grant, please contact the Social Security office. The Antigua and Barbuda Social Security Board, growing to provide for you.

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5: 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For further information on the invalidity benefit, please contact the Social Security office. 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
4: Good afternoon and welcome to ZDK News at Noon for Thursday, August 6th, 2026. I am your presenter, Otisa Ambrose. Here are today's top headlines. Hundreds benefit from Prime Minister's vision initiative so far. And police praise safe and peaceful Carnival 2026. 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
4: Now for the news in detail. Nearly 300 residents have already benefited from the Prime Minister's Vision Initiative, which is providing free vision screenings and reading glasses to people aged 40 and older. The Ministry of Health says the program is currently operating at the Villa Community Centre before moving to the Grays Green Community Centre. The initiative, being carried out in partnership with Restoring Vision, offers eligible participants a free vision screening and reading glasses at no cost. The program, which began on July 31st, will continue through December 15th at locations across Antigua and Barbuda, and eligible residents are being encouraged to take advantage of the free service. In more news, four in custody for stolen check. Four people are in police custody after allegedly attempting to cash a stolen check at a business on Lower All Saints Road. According to police, preliminary investigations indicate that the four suspects visited the business and attempted to complete a transaction using a check that had reportedly been stolen. The business owner became suspicious and alerted police, who responded to the scene and took all four individuals into custody. The incident remains under active investigation. In the wake of the incident, police are urging businesses, financial institutions, and employees who handle financial transactions to exercise heightened vigilance when accepting checks and other negotiable instruments. Business operators are being encouraged to verify the authenticity of checks, confirm the identities of individuals presenting them, and immediately report any suspicious transactions to the police. Now, continuing the national stories. APUA fuel surcharge remains at 80%. Customers of the Antigua Public Utilities Authority will continue to pay a fuel variation rate of EC 80 cents per kilowatt hour for electricity in August. The surcharge remains unchanged for the third consecutive month, having stayed at the same rate since June. APUA's historical data shows the fuel variation rate was EC 70 cents per kilowatt hour in May before increasing to 80 cents, where it remained through July and into August. The fuel variation rate is a variable charge on electricity bills that reflects changes in international fuel prices used for electricity generation. It operates separately from APUA's base electricity tariff and can rise or fall depending on the global market conditions. And in other developments, The police administration says Antigua Carnival 2026 concluded safely with no major incidents of violence or serious injuries reported during the festival. Police credit the peaceful outcome to the cooperation of the public and the professionalism of law enforcement officers and their security partners. While a small number of people were arrested for possessing prohibited weapons, officials say the vast majority of revelers complied with safety measures. Commissioner of Police Everton Jeffers also thanked the Antigua and Barbuda Defence Force, the Festivals Commission, and members of the media for their support in ensuring a safe and successful carnival season. Police say they remain committed to building on this success through continued collaboration with the community and other stakeholders. And that was a look at the national stories. Now for news from around the region. First to Guyana. Guyana has ended search and recovery operations following the sinking of the MV Barima, a disaster that claimed at least 73 lives, with more than 30 people still missing and presumed dead. The Maritime Rescue Coordination Center remains operational while authorities continue efforts to identify recovered remains. The ferry sank on July 18th while traveling from Georgetown to Port Katuma, with 76 people rescued after the vessel went down. Meanwhile, three men, including the vessel's captain, are facing murder charges in connection with the tragedy. Their case has been adjourned until September 7th. Opposition parties have staged protests calling for accountability and a full investigation into the country's worst maritime disaster. And in news coming out of Jamaica. Jamaica's Supreme Court has ordered the University Hospital of the West Indies to pay millions of dollars in damages after finding it negligent in the treatment of a 16-year-old girl who died in 2018. The court ruled that the hospital breached its duty of care by failing to adequately investigate the possibility of meningitis and by not providing an appropriate treatment plan as the teen's condition deteriorated. The girl's parents were awarded more than $9 million Jamaican dollars in damages after successfully proving negligence in the case. And that was a look at news from around the region. Now, here's a recap of today's top headlines. Hundreds benefit from Prime Minister's Vision Initiative so far. And police praise safe and peaceful Carnival 2026. The news was sponsored by Crystal Supermarket, and I have been your presenter, Otisa Ambrose. We now go to sports with Terry Laraji. Terry, what's the action looking like today?
0: Good afternoon, Otisa. How are you doing?
4: Good afternoon. I'm good. I saw a letter on Facebook saying...
0: A letter?
4: Yes. Someone wrote a letter to Antigua Newsroom saying the West Indies need help.
0: Well, then we do. We have for a long time now. But yes.
4: They say for years now.
0: Without stating the obvious.
4: Yes.
0: They could come in now. Give some help or give some support.
4: Okay.
0: Anyway, our skipper says that we may have got the selection of the team wrong in the defeat against Pakistan.
4: Oh, that's what went wrong. Okay. Maybe.
0: Maybe.
4: Or maybe they were a little over happy from their winnings that they didn't go as hard as they should.
0: Yes, maybe that too. Anyway. We'll see what happens. The CPL, you follow the CPL?
4: Sometimes. I did once. The last one I did. So when is that happening again?
0: That starts tomorrow night.
4: Oh, tomorrow night. Mm. Okay. And who is going to be playing?
0: Antigua
4: Falcons.
0: And Barbuda Falcons.
4: Okay.
0: Play the first match against new franchise, Jamaica Kingsmen.
4: Okay. Well, good luck to the Falcons.
0: Yes.
4: Okay, we'll have all that and more in sports with Terry Laraji. Have yourself a good afternoon.
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0: Making headlines today, West Indies could have played extra spinner, says Chase. Antigua and Barbuda to compete in Group C of 2026 CFU Men's Under 14 Challenge Series. And LIV Golf secures lead investor for 2027 and beyond. Good afternoon and welcome to ZDK Sports for Thursday, August 6, 2026. I am your presenter, Terry Laraji. And now for the details. We begin today bowling off with cricket. Roston Chase feels West Indies may have got the balance of their bowling attack wrong for the second test against Pakistan at the Queen's Park Oval in Trinidad. On a pitch where spinners took 20 of the 30 wickets that fell over the test match, West Indies played just one frontline spinner compared to Pakistan's two. Ordinarily, Chase himself would have been able to bowl long spells of off-spin in support of the left-arm spinner Jamal Warrican, but a finger injury that he has been nursing since before the series started restricted him to a bit part role with the ball.
6: I think the pitch, I don't want to say we misread the pitch, but we didn't think that it was going to spin as much from so early. So I think that that is really the problem came in. And also my injury, I think that we thought I would have been able to bowl a lot more, but rushing back from the injury a bit too quickly, and I was still in some pain in terms of bowling. So I think that was a bit of a dilemma for us.
0: Chase said West Indies could have found a way to make room for an extra spinner. The uncapped Joshua Bishop was the other frontline option in their squad, though not at his own expense, given he was still able to contribute to his primary role.
6: Well, I'm the captain of the side. I would never leave myself out to play anyone else. If I'm outright injured and can't play, then I will sit out. But once I can still play as a batsman, I will always play. But I do think that we could have made room for an extra spinner, but it wouldn't have been myself at all.
0: Roston Chase. Pakistan made short work of West Indies on the fourth morning yesterday, cruising to an 8-wicket win with little drama. The West Indies lower order was polished off inside half an hour by Ali Usman, setting Pakistan a relatively academic chase of 75. Pakistan have struggled with fourth innings of late, but even for them, this was unlosable. Though the hosts picked up a couple of wickets, Pakistan were not to be denied a first away test win in 3 years. It means the series ended 1-1, the third successive series between these sides to produce that scoreline. Meanwhile, Antigua is set to host the 2026 Cricket West Indies CWI Rising Stars Women's Under-19 Championship from August 7 to 16. The sixth edition of the tournament will once again feature the region's most promising young female cricketers, representing defending champions Barbados, runners-up for the last two seasons, the Leeward Islands, Guyana, Trinidad and Tobago, Jamaica, and the Windward Islands. The Leeward Islands 14-member squad will be without the services of all-rounder Jazara Cluxton, who has been elevated to the West Indies women's senior team, as seven players from last year are included. Batters Alia Weeks, Sanjana Bujraj, Zara Skerritt, and Sequinia Descent all make a return, as well as all-rounders Ruchira Daly, Leanga Warner, and Inka Wilson. The six regional teams will play five round-robin T20 matches and a playoff round to determine the final placings during the competition, which will be contested at three venues, the Coolidge Cricket Ground, Liberta and Bethesda. The tournament will bowl off on Saturday, August 8, with a doubleheader in Liberta, where the Leeward Islands will clash with the Windward Islands, followed by Barbados, who will come up against 2024 champions Guyana. Trinidad and Tobago will take on Jamaica in the other opening round match at Bethesda. The regional Under-19s women's tournament plays a pivotal role in CWI's long-term player development pathway and the organization's broader strategy to grow the female game across the region. Meantime, the Republic Bank Caribbean Premier League, CPL, has announced the launch of the CPL Hall of Fame, a new annual honor created to recognize the players and individuals who have defined the tournament's success since its inception in 2013. The Hall of Fame will induct two honorees each year, one player and one person, who has made a monumental impact on the event off the field. The awards will celebrate performances, leadership and contributions on and off the field that have helped establish CPL as one of the most popular T20 franchise competitions in world cricket. Since Chris Gayle powered the Jamaica Talawas pass the Guyana Amazon Warriors in the first final at the Queen's Park Oval, CPL has delivered a run of records and moments that have shaped the modern T20 game. Since launching in 2013, the CPL has grown into a cornerstone of Caribbean sport, showcasing homegrown and international talent across the region's franchises, while drawing fans from across the world. The introduction of the Hall of Fame gives the tournament a permanent way to recognize the players and people who have shaped that legacy. The inaugural Hall of Fame Gala Dinner will take place in Barbados on Tuesday, September 15, bringing together the Caribbean cricket family and legends of West Indies cricket to celebrate the tournament's biggest successes. Proceeds from the evening will support the Sir Clive Lloyd Healthcare Foundation, which is working to raise awareness of prostate cancer, the leading cause of cancer death among men in the Caribbean, and to improve access to testing and early detection across the region, including through its Great Catch initiative. You're listening to ZDK Sports, and now for other sporting developments today, kicking into football. Antigua and Barbuda will compete in Tier 2, Group C of the 2026 Caribbean Football Union CFU Men's Under 14 Challenge Series, set for August 16 to 23 in the Dominican Republic. The young Benin boys will compete against Dominica, Cayman Islands, and Turks and Caicos Islands in a round robin format. Antigua and Barbuda open their campaign on August 16 against the Cayman Islands before facing Dominica one day later. They round off their group play against Turks and Caicos on August 19. The tournament format splits participating member association teams into separate competitive tiers, with round-robin group stages followed by placement and knockout rounds to maximize international match experience. The Antigua and Barbuda Football Association, ABFA, held trials in June for players meeting the age requirements. However, the association has yet to name a squad for the tournament. Passing into netball, Jamaica's Sunshine Girls remain firmly on course to successfully defend their Central American and Caribbean CAC Games netball title after chalking up a third consecutive victory by defeating Barbados 46-37 in Santo Domingo yesterday. After thrashing host the Dominican Republic 67-12, the Jamaican team, made up primarily of under-21 players, was pushed hard by a determined Barbadian outfit in a closely contested encounter before pulling away with the dominant third-quarter display. Simone Gordon led the Jamaican attack with 29 goals from 41 attempts, while Jada Ricketts provided solid support with 13 goals from 22 attempts. The Sunshine Girls will now turn their attention to their next encounter against St. Lucia as they continue their quest for another CAC Games crown. And finally today, swinging into golf, LIV Golf says that it has secured an unnamed lead investor to keep the competition running in 2027 after the withdrawal of Saudi Arabian financial backing. The Saudi Public Investment Fund, PIF, said in April it would end its multi-billion dollar backing of the breakaway tour at the end of the season, plunging the future of the series into doubt. However, according to a press release, Chief Executive Scott O'Neill said a signed agreement with a new investor is in place and has been approved by the LIV Golf Board, with the transaction expected to be completed in September. O'Neill added LIV will make its players majority equity holders in the competition, calling it a first for a major global sports league. The Lib press release also said the proposed deal with the lead investor is for 2027 and beyond. And that story has brought us to the end of our sporting developments for today. Now to recap our top story. Captain Austin Chase feels West Indies may have got the balance of their bowling attack wrong for the second test against Pakistan at the Queen's Park Oval in Trinidad, where Pakistan romped to an 8-wicket win on day 4 yesterday to square the two-match series 1-1. I have been your presenter, Terry Laraji. Thank you for listening. Do join me again for updated sporting developments in our World at 6 news package. 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Good afternoon.

0: BBC News with Sue Montgomery. A US Senate committee has voted to hold the former White House chief medical adviser, Anthony Fauci, in contempt after he refused to answer questions about his handling of the COVID pandemic. The infectious disease specialist invoked his constitutional right to silence when he was grilled by senators about the pandemic. From Washington, Bernd de Boothman reports.
1: The vote, which fell along party lines in the Senate Homeland Security and Governmental Affairs Committee, came after Fauci last week invoked his constitutional right against self-incrimination during testimony over 100 times, drawing the ire of Republican lawmakers in a fiery hearing. It will now be up to the Justice Department to determine whether Fauci can be prosecuted for contempt of Congress, a misdemeanor. It is unclear, however, that they will do so. While former President Joe Biden gave Fauci a preemptive pardon on his last day in office in 2025, protecting him from federal prosecution for his actions between 2014 and 2025, Fauci could still face charges for anything after that date.
0: Ukraine has struck two oil refineries deep inside Russia, including one of the country's largest, the Slavneft-Yanos facility near Yaroslavl. The Ukrainian president, Volodymyr Zelensky, said the attacks targeted Moscow's war chest. Dan Johnson is in Kyiv.
2: This is a deliberate Ukrainian strategy to take the war deeper into Russian territory to make the Russian people really feel the impact. President Zelensky says this is primarily about hitting the Kremlin in the coffers, having a real impact on the economy and trying to make sure that the Russian military can't get the supplies and the fuel that it needs to continue the war against Ukraine. But there is an acknowledgement that this means destruction to civilian infrastructure.
0: European football's governing body, UEFA, says FIFA's defence of its president, Gianni Infantino, over his aborted plans to sell off stakes in competitions to private investors changes nothing. UEFA said European teams could still boycott competitions. Henry Winter, a veteran sports journalist, considers Mr. Infantino's future.
3: August the 14th is when there'll be reflections on a decision about the 64-team World Cup. And that will polarise a lot of views. There'll be a lot of countries in Africa and Asia who will be excited by the possibility of the door being opened wider to the World Cup. So that, if it's confirmed, will win a lot of support for Infantino. And then, of course, anyone who wants to stand against this beleaguered president has to sort of show their hand by November the 18th. So the clock is ticking.
0: Italy has placed all of its major cities in the highest level of health alert due to soaring temperatures as Europe suffers another heat wave. It stretches from Trieste in the northeast to Palermo in the island of Sicily. BBC News. The EU's Migration Commissioner Magnus Brunner says the bloc is vulnerable if border controls depend on the goodwill of one neighbouring country. He was speaking a week after 70,000 people forced their way into Spain's North African territory of Ceuta from Morocco. He told an extraordinary online parliamentary meeting that the EU must use all its leverage to secure cooperation and migration.
4: The falling arrivals, the restoration of control counted for little last week actually in the eyes of public across Europe. And an event that lasts 3 days at one beach in one town shakes of course the politics of an entire continent, I would say. And what we have seen in Ceuta was, I would say, a test of our resilience and of the security also of our external borders. And it showed that there are actors who have no regard for the safety or even the lives of innocent people.
0: Most of the would-be migrants have since returned to Morocco. The foreign ministers of Jordan, the UAE, Indonesia, Pakistan, Turkey, Saudi Arabia, Qatar and Egypt have accused Israel of undermining recent efforts to conclude a peace deal in Gaza. In a joint statement, they condemned what they called Israeli violations in the Gaza Strip, which they said threatened President Trump's plan to end the conflict in the territory. UN rights experts have urged Iran to end what they called the escalating arbitrary detention, enforced disappearance, torture and executions of ethnic minorities. They said the Kurdish and Baluch minorities were especially affected. A British Union flag flown by the Royal Navy at the Battle of Trafalgar in 1805 has been saved. It's one of only three to survive the defining victory over the navies of France and Spain. Crowdfunding helped to raise more than $900,000 to buy it. BBC News.
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7: Here's a look at the local weather forecast for Antigua and Barbuda. This is valid until 8 a.m. tomorrow, Friday, 7th August, 2026. Relatively stable atmospheric conditions associated with a ridge of high pressure will continue to persist and restrict any significant shower activity across the area during the next 24 hours. So today we can expect partly sunny skies in general, with a 40% or moderate chance of a brief afternoon shower. Tonight, fair to partly cloudy skies in general, with a 40% or moderate chance of a brief overnight shower. Winds will come from the east at 11 to 26 kilometers per hour or 7 to 16 miles per hour, with lighter spells at times. Seas will range between 1 to 1.5 meters or 3 to 5 feet. Rainfall thus far for the month of August stands at 3.3 millimeters or 0.13 of an inch. Today we expect a maximum temperature of 34 degrees Celsius or 93 degrees Fahrenheit, and our overnight low was 24 degrees Celsius or 75 degrees Fahrenheit. We also expect a low temperature tonight of 24 degrees Celsius or 75 degrees Fahrenheit. The sun will set today at 6:38 p.m. and rise tomorrow at 5:48 a.m. This is the end of the local weather forecast. I am Bernal Simon for the Antigua and Barbuda Meteorological Services at the VC Bird International Airport.
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6: 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Qualify, the insured person must have been entitled to sickness, maternity, invalidity, or contributory age benefit, or they must have contributed to the scheme in the 12 months prior to his or her death. The claim must be made within 6 months of death, supported by a death certificate and the appropriate receipts in the name of the claimant. For more information on the funeral grant, please contact the Social Security office. 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
2: 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While speeding on the roads, please sing or say, 45 miles, God will take care of you. 55 miles, guide me, O thou great Jehovah. 65 miles, nearer, my God, to thee. 75 miles, nearer, still nearer. 85 miles, this world is not my home. 95 miles, Lord, I'm coming home. Over 100 miles, precious memories. 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

0: the future of this nation of Antigua and Barbuda.
1: Then another thing that was really as bad as Master and Seven that was the half land system here. Because you see, the plantations were half of the island, but the other half was kept in bush. Because if the people were given the right to work lands, they become too independent minded and they wouldn't be able to order them around as they wanted to. So half of the island was kept in bush. But if you were a good person, by good meaning that you were submissive and so, they may give you an acre of land to work and a half crop basis, or 2 acres, and you grew the cane, but half of it must go to the plantation. You grew the provisions or vegetables, half must go to the plantation. And anytime they thought you were misbehaving, they'll put the flocks into those grounds, and they'll eat them all down, and all your labors went in vain. That used to happen. So that's one of the things we have to fight. Besides fighting to improve the wages, which was $1.20 a week for men, and 4 pence a day for women, and 2 pence a day for children. See, they kept it at that because if you had too much money in your hand, they'll not be able to force you to go out and work. But by giving you $1.20, that only lasted a half week. About Thursday, that was over. And then the same was jewelry gone upstairs. So when you met your friends and so, and you'll ask your friend, how is it, boy, jewelry gone upstairs? You mean that the money was finished? Well, Friday, there wasn't any money. And so Monday morning, you better get up quick and go and work. And that was it behind this $1.20. And the children, every plantation had a small gang. And instead of the children being in school, they had to be out there working. That's one of the things we had to fight to stop these small gangs. And every driver had a whip. And if the children, you know, weren't quite orderly, they'd flung them right there. And even at the factory, we mustn't forget this, until quite late. Quite late. I heard somebody say when the last person was flogged. It's in the book, the factory papers. Because they used to record it, you know, who was flogged and how many lashes you got. That is they are at the factory when you misbehave very often, you were ordered to be given so many lashes. It's right there recorded. There's a record of it.
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0: 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Match all 5 and win the jackpot. If there are no winners, the jackpot rolls over to the next day. If you match 4 or 3 numbers, you can even win more, up to 5 times, depending on the multiplier drawn.
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0: Hello?
1: Who are you? 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
1: 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Here is The World at 6. 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
2: Welcome to the World at 6 for Thursday, August 6th, 2026. I am your presenter, Otisa Ambrose. In the headlines, two men shot near Westbus Station and hundreds benefit from Prime Minister's Vision Initiative. 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
2: Now for the news in detail. Two young men from Villa were shot near the Westbus Station in St. John's on Thursday afternoon. Preliminary reports indicate that the men were returning home from a public works meeting at the multipurpose center when the incident occurred. Reports suggest that one man sustained a gunshot wound to his side while the other was injured in the leg. Both men were taken to the Sir Leicester Bird Medical Center for attention. The circumstances surrounding the shooting remain unclear, and police are expected to launch an investigation. Anyone with information is urged to contact the Criminal Investigations Department at 462-3913, that's 462-3913, or Crime Stoppers at 800-TIPS, that's 800-8477. In more news, police praise safe and peaceful Carnival 2026. The police administration says Antigua Carnival 2026 concluded safely with no major incidents of violence or serious injuries reported during the festival. Police credit the peaceful outcome to the cooperation of the public and the professionalism of law enforcement officers and their security partners. While a small number of people were arrested for possessing prohibited weapons, officials say the vast majority of revelers complied with safety measures. Commissioner of Police Everton Jeffers also thanked the Antigua and Barbuda Defense Force, the Festivals Commission, and members of the media for their support in ensuring a safe and successful carnival season. Police say they remain committed to building on this success through continued collaboration with the community and other stakeholders. Now, continuing the national stories. Nearly 300 residents have already benefited from the Prime Minister's Vision Initiative, which is providing free vision screenings and reading glasses to people aged 40 and older. The Ministry of Health says the program is currently operating at the Villa Community Center before moving to the Grace Green Community Center. The initiative, being carried out in partnership with Restoring Vision, offers eligible participants a free vision screening and reading glasses at no cost. The program, which began on July 31st, will continue through December 15th at new locations across Antigua and Barbuda, and all eligible residents are being encouraged to take advantage of the free service. And in other developments, Police probe complaint against bus driver. Police are investigating a complaint against a public bus driver following an incident near the St. John's Magistrate Court on Tuesday morning. According to reports, a woman approached the bus at approximately 10:30 a.m. seeking transportation home. She alleged that instead of agreeing to the request, the driver made an unwanted sexual proposition, which she declined. The woman further alleges that as she attempted to leave the vehicle, the bus began moving before she had safely exited, resulting in an injury to her right foot. The incident has been reported to the authorities and police have launched an investigation into the allegations. No charges have been announced as investigations continue. And that was a look at the national stories. Now for news from around the region. First to Jamaica. Jamaica's Supreme Court has ordered the University Hospital of the West Indies to pay millions of dollars in damages after finding it negligent in the treatment of a 16-year-old girl who died in 2018. The court ruled that the hospital breached its duty of care by failing to adequately investigate the possibility of meningitis and by not providing an appropriate treatment plan as the teen's condition deteriorated. The girl's parents were awarded more than $9 million Jamaican dollars in damages after successfully proving negligence in the case. And in news coming out of Guyana. Guyana has ended search and recovery operations following the sinking of the MV Barima, a disaster that claimed at least 73 lives with more than 30 people still missing and presumed dead. The Maritime Rescue Coordination Center remains operational while authorities continue efforts to identify recovered items. The ferry sank on July 18th while traveling from Georgetown to Port Katuma, with 76 people rescued after the vessel went down. Meanwhile, three men, including the vessel's captain, are facing murder charges in connection with the tragedy. Their case has been adjourned until September 7th. Opposition parties have staged protests calling for accountability and a full investigation into the country's worst maritime disaster. That wraps up the story shaping our region, but the world keeps turning. Up next, we'll take a closer look on the international front. Hundreds of residents have been evacuated in Guatemala after the Fuego volcano erupted, sending lava flows down its slopes and ash plumes into the sky. Authorities issued the highest level red alert as activity intensified at the volcano, one of Central America's most active. Firefighters say at least 500 people from nearby communities have been moved to shelters, while officials warn of dangerous volcanic debris flows. Some schools have been closed and a nearby road leading to the historic city was temporarily affected. Fuego has a history of deadly eruptions, including a 2018 disaster that killed more than 200 people. That wraps up our news for today. Now, here's a recap of today's national headlines. Two men shot near West Bus Station, and hundreds benefit from Prime Minister's Vision Initiative. The news was sponsored by Townhouse Megastore, and I have been your presenter, Otisa Ambrose. Let's see what's happening in the world of sports with Terry Laraji, where there's plenty of excitement brewing. For all the latest updates and highlights, Terry, the floor is yours. Good evening.
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4: Making headlines tonight, Chase reflects on missed opportunity after West Indies go down to Pakistan in second test. And Antigua and Barbuda to compete in Group C of 2026 CFU Men's Under 14 Challenge Series. And Sunshine Girls remain on course to defend CAC Games netball title. Good evening and welcome to the Major ZDK Sports Edition for Thursday, August 6, 2026. I am your presenter, Terry Laraji. And now for the details. We begin tonight bowling off with cricket. West Indies Test captain Roston Chase expressed disappointment after his team suffered an 8-wicket defeat to Pakistan in the second and final test in Trinidad on Wednesday, missing the chance to secure their first Test series victory over the Asian side in 26 years. The win helped Pakistan square the two-match series 1-all. Set a modest target of 75 for victory, Pakistan comfortably reached 77 for 2. Reflecting on the match, Chase felt West Indies may have got the balance of their bowling attack wrong. On a Queen's Park Oval pitch, where spinners took 20 of the 30 wickets that fell over the Test match, West Indies played just one frontline spinner compared to Pakistan's two. Ordinarily, Chase himself would have been able to bowl long spells of off-spin in support of the left-arm spinner Jamal Warrican, but a finger injury that he has been nursing since before the start of the series restricted him to a bit part role with ball in hand.
5: I think the pitch, I don't want to say we misread the pitch, but we didn't think that it was going to spin as much from so early. So I think that that is really the problem came in. And also my injury, I think that we thought I would have been able to bowl a lot more, but rushing back from the injury a bit too quickly, and I was still in some pain in terms of bowling. So I think that was a bit of a dilemma for us.
4: Chase said West Indies could have found a way to make room for an extra spinner. The uncapped Joshua Bishop was the other frontline option in their squad, though not at his own expense, given he was still able to contribute with the bat.
5: I'm the captain of the side. I would never leave myself out to play anyone else. If I'm outright injured and can't play, then I would sit out. But once I can still play as a batsman, I will always play. But I do think that we could have made room for an extra spinner, but it wouldn't have been myself at all.
4: Looking back at the way the Test match panned out, Chase felt West Indies fast bowlers took too long to recognise that conditions would not allow them to blast out Pakistan's batsmen, and that they would need to bowl with more patience and create pressure by drying up the runs.
5: I think that we took a bit too long to adapt to the conditions. The wicket wasn't one that was assisting the fast bowlers as much like Baron Lara. So I think it's a case where we needed to be more patient and just try to defend one side of the wicket and just try to squeeze them as much as possible into making a mistake. But we still tried to blast them out per se. And I think that gave them too many runs before we really locked it down and stuck to the plan and was a bit more disciplined.
4: West Indies Test captain Roston Chase. Replying to West Indies first innings 344, Pakistan scored 266 for 2 at more than 4 runs and over by stumps on day 2. West Indies all-rounder Justin Graves and Pakistan captain Babar Azam were declared joint players of the series. Graves scored 111 runs at an average of 27.75 and claimed 7 wickets at the astonishing average of 5.57. while Baba was the series leading run scorer with 193 runs at 96.5. The leading wicket taker was Pakistan's Muhammad Ali with 9 skulls at 22.2, and leading the way for West Indies was Jaden Seals with 8 skulls at 19.62. After starting the home summer ranked 8th on the ICC Test Team rankings, West Indies remains in that position, while in the World Test Championship 2025 to 2027 table, West Indies sit in 9th position. West Indies' next test assignment is a 2-test series away in Bangladesh from October 28. Meanwhile, Antigua is set to host the 2026 Cricket West Indies CWI Rising Stars Women's Under-19s Championship from August 7 to 16. The 6th edition of the tournament will once again feature the region's most promising young female cricketers, representing defending champions Barbados, runners-up for the last 2 seasons, the Leeward Islands, Guyana, Trinidad and Tobago, Jamaica, and the Windward Islands. The Leeward Islands 14-member squad will be without the services of all-rounder and captain Jazara Cluxton, who has been elevated to the West Indies women's senior team, but 7 players from last year are included. Batters Alia Weeks, Sanjana Bujraj, Zara Skerritt, and Sequeira descend or make a return, as well as all-rounders Richira Daly, Leanga Warner and Inka Wilson. The six regional teams will play five round-robin T20 matches and a playoff round to determine the final placings during the competition, which will be contested at three venues, the Coolidge Cricket Ground, Liberta and Bethesda. The tournament will bowl off on Saturday, August 8, with a doubleheader in Liberta, where the Leeward Islands will clash with the Windward Islands, followed by Barbados, who will come up against 2024 champions Guyana. Trinidad and Tobago will take on Jamaica in the other opening round match at Bethesda. The regional Under-19s women's tournament plays a pivotal role in CWI's long-term player development pathway and the organization's broader strategy to grow the female game across the region. Meantime, the Republic Bank Caribbean Premier League, CPL, has announced the launch of the CPL Hall of Fame, a new annual honor created to recognize the players and individuals who have defined the tournament's success since its inception in 2013. The Hall of Fame will induct two honorees each year, one player and one person who has made a monumental impact on the event off the field. The awards will celebrate performances, leadership and contributions on and off the field that have helped establish CPL as one of the most popular T20 franchise competitions in world cricket. Since Chris Gayle powered the Jamaica Talawas past the Guyana Amazon Warriors in the first final, CPL has delivered a run of records and moments that have shaped the modern T20 game. Launching in 2013, CPL has grown into a cornerstone of Caribbean sport, showcasing homegrown and international talent across the region's franchises while drawing fans from across the world. The introduction of the Hall of Fame gives the tournament a permanent way to recognize the players and people who have shaped that legacy. The inaugural Hall of Fame gala dinner will take place in Barbados on Tuesday, September 15, bringing together the Caribbean cricket family and legends of West Indies cricket to celebrate the tournament's biggest successes. Proceeds from the evening will support the Sir Clive Lloyd Healthcare Foundation, which is working to raise awareness of prostate cancer, the leading cause of cancer death among men in the Caribbean, and to improve access to testing and early detection across the region, including through its Great Catch initiative. And while their players prepare to bowl off the CPL season in St. Vincent on Friday, Jamaica Kingsmen executives have continued to strengthen the organization off the field, signing a blockbuster two-year partnership with Triple Gold Rums Limited and its flagship brand, Rich Rum, the premium spirits label co-founded by West Indies cricket great Chris Gayle. The agreement, which runs through the 2026 and 2027 CPL seasons, names Rich Rum the exclusive rum supplier for all Kingsmen home matches at Sabina Park. The partnership begins with four home games between August 11 and 18, marking the return of CPL cricket to Kingston for the first time since 2019. The 2026 CPL bowls off tomorrow night in St. Vincent when the Jamaica Kingsmen takes on the Antigua and Barbuda Falcons from 7 p.m. The CPL will pay tribute to Sir Garfield Sobers, widely regarded as the greatest all-rounder the game has ever produced, with a minute's applause ahead of the first match at each tournament location this season. The gesture will be observed once in every host territory as CPL travels across the Caribbean, ensuring fans in each country the tournament visits has the opportunity to honour Sir Garfield's life and legacy. For many supporters, this will be the first chance to publicly show how much Sir Garfield's contribution to Caribbean cricket meant to them, coming together as one to applaud a man who shaped the game they love. Sir Garfield Sobers passed away on July 17, 2026, at his home in St. Michael, Barbados, at the age of 89. Meantime, England's Joss Butler surpassed West Indies' Kyron Pollard to become the leading run scorer in T20 history as he cracked six sixes to help Manchester Super Giants end a three-match losing streak with a thumping nine-wicket win over Welsh Fire in the men's 100 yesterday. Butler overtook Pollard's aggregate of 14,803 career runs with the first of three successive sixes off South Africa's Marco Jansen, and said that he was really proud of his achievement. Runs in the 100 count towards players' T20 records for statistical purposes, with the format effectively played across 20 five-ball overs. You're listening to ZDK Sports, and now for other sporting developments tonight. kicking into football. Antigua and Barbuda will compete in Tier 2, Group C of the 2026 Caribbean Football Union CFU Men's Under 14 Challenge Series, set for August 16 to 23 in the Dominican Republic. The young Benna boys will compete against Dominica, Cayman Islands and Turks and Caicos Islands in a round-robin format. Antigua and Barbuda open their campaign on August 16 against the Cayman Islands before facing Dominica one day later. They round off their group play against Turks and Caicos on August 19. The tournament format splits participating member association teams into separate competitive tiers, with round-robin group stages followed by placement and knockout rounds to maximize international match experience. The Antigua and Barbuda Football Association, ABFA, held trials in June for players meeting the age requirements. However, the association has yet to name a squad for the tournament. Meantime, the 2026 CFU Club Shield concluded on Sunday with Mount Pleasant FA earning a 1-0 win over Delfines d'Aleste FC in the final in Trinidad and Tobago. Shaquille Bradford scored the winner in the 51st minute for the Jamaican side, showing quick reflexes to capitalize on a rebound inside the penalty area and strike from close range. With the result, Mount Pleasant FA lifted its first CFU Club Shield title and will now prepare to defend its CONCACAF Caribbean Cup crown in the 2026 edition of the tournament. All Saints United FC, the former back-to-back Antigua Premier League champions, pulled out of the 2026 CFU Club Shield due to financial constraints and issues regarding the Football Association's tardiness with a CONCACAF grant. Meanwhile, Gianni Infantino has apologized for errors he made in controversial plans to sell off stakes in competitions to private investors, but will remain FIFA president after receiving the backing of senior executives in a meeting in Morocco. Infantino summoned members of the management board to FIFA's Africa office in Rabat on Wednesday, following mounting criticism of his aborted proposals, with World Football's governing body releasing a statement of support 4 hours after the meeting ended. However, European teams could still boycott competitions, including the World Cup, as UEFA says FIFA's defense of its president Infantino changes nothing. The English Football Association has sent a letter withdrawing its support for Infantino in reaction to the plan to sell off stakes in the World Cup to private investors. European governing body UEFA said in a statement its conditions had not been met despite Infantino's plan being aborted. Swinging into golf now, LIV Golf says it has secured an unnamed lead investor to keep the competition running in 2027 after the withdrawal of Saudi Arabian financial backing. The Saudi Public Investment Fund, PIF, said in April it would end its multi-billion dollar backing of the breakaway tour at the end of the season, plunging the future of the series into doubt. However, according to a press release, Chief Executive Scott O'Neill said a signed agreement with a new investor is in place and has been approved by the LIV Golf Board, with the transaction expected to be completed in September. O'Neill added LIV will make its players majority equity holders in the competition, calling it a first for a major global sports league. The LIV press release also said the proposal deal with the lead investor is for 2027 and beyond. Passing into netball, Jamaica's Sunshine Girls remain firmly on course to successfully defend their Central American and Caribbean CAC Games netball title after chalking up a third consecutive victory by defeating Barbados 46-37 in Santo Domingo yesterday. After thrashing host the Dominican Republic 67-12, the Jamaican team, made up primarily of under-21 players, was pushed hard by a determined Barbadian outfit in a closely contested encounter before pulling away with a dominant third-quarter display. Simone Gordon led the Jamaican attack with 29 goals from 41 attempts, while Jada Ricketts provided solid support with 13 goals from 22 attempts. The Sunshine Girls will now turn their attention to their next encounter against St. Lucia as they continue their quest for another CAC Games crown. And finally, tonight on this day in history, 1966, opening batsman Barbadian Peter Lashley took the ball and dismissed Jeff Boycott with his third delivery in Test cricket, the only wicket he took for West Indies. The win at Headingley by an innings and 55 runs gave West Indies an unassailable 3-1 lead in the five-match series, allowing them to retain the Wisden Trophy. And that story has brought us to the end of our sporting developments for tonight. Now to recap our top story. West Indies Test captain Rostan Chase expressed disappointment after his team suffered an 8-wicket defeat to Pakistan in the second and final test in Trinidad on Wednesday, missing the chance to secure their first Test Series victory over the Asian side in 26 years. I've been your presenter, Terry Laraji. Thank you for listening. Stay tuned now for your BBC News update to enjoy the rest of your evening.

0: BBC News with Sue Montgomery. European football's governing body UEFA says its teams could still boycott FIFA competitions, including the World Cup, even though a controversial proposal to sell a stake in them has been abandoned. The plans announced by FIFA's president Gianni Infantino had prompted UEFA to say it had no confidence in him. Andy Swiss is our sports reporter.
1: UEFA has been the sternest critic of Gianni Infantino's ill-fated proposals, and it insists its threat to boycott FIFA competitions still stands. First, the proposals to sell off the major competitions had to be withdrawn, it said in a statement, and secondly, assurances have to be made that such attempts to disfigure the game in this way will never be made again, adding, these conditions have not been met. The head of FIFA is fighting on, but the crisis at the heart of the global game is showing no sign of easing.
0: The United States has imposed sanctions on Cuba's armed forces minister and the military supply network. Washington also announced new measures against several other Cuban nationals. Will Grant is our Cuba correspondent.
2: Repeating Washington's assertion that Cuba is a state sponsor of terrorism, the State Department said it was bringing sanctions against five Cuban entities and eight individuals involved in the procurement of military equipment for Cuba's armed forces ministry, or MINFAR. The U.S. Secretary of State, Marco Rubio, said Cuba uses its military and intelligence apparatus to provide material support to violent radicals and terrorist groups. For its part, Cuba has repeatedly rejected all increased sanctions on the island in recent months and says its inclusion on the list of state sponsors of terror is profoundly unjustified.
0: A U.S. Senate committee has voted to hold the former White House chief medical advisor Anthony Fauci in contempt after he refused to answer questions about his handling of the COVID pandemic. The infectious disease specialist invoked his constitutional right to silence last week when he was grilled by senators about the pandemic. It's not clear if the vote to hold him in contempt will lead to a criminal prosecution, as Bernd de Busman explains from Washington.
3: In normal cases, it would go to a full vote of the Senate, where it would require 60 of 100 votes to pass. At the moment, there are 53 Republicans in the Senate, which would make that unlikely. So Rand Paul, who's leading this effort, has decided to circumvent that effort, and he's going directly to the Justice Department. But at the moment, it's not at all clear that the Justice Department will opt to prosecute Dr. Fauci for this.
0: At least 30 Yemeni government troops are reported to have been killed in Houthi attacks and military camps in the central part of the country. An official said a missile hit soldiers during their morning formation at a camp in Marib province. World News from the BBC. The US government is facing mounting questions about the state of its military arsenal after President Trump angrily denied reports of a munitions shortage that could hinder its operations against Iran. It comes after CBS News reported that the Pentagon had gone through much of its global stockpile of long-range precision missiles. The security forces in Somalia's semi-autonomous state of Puntland have seized a military camp and command center used by forces allied to the federal government. Puntland officials say the operation targeted groups they accuse of undermining the region's security. A US judge has ruled that the trial of a Lockerbie bombing suspect can go ahead with an alleged confession as evidence. Abu Aguila Masood Kher al-Marimi has been accused of building the device that brought down a flight from Heathrow to New York in 1988, killing 270 people. Prosecutors say he confessed to making the device. The defence argued the statement was false and made under duress. The British low-cost airline EasyJet is being sold to the American private equity firm Apollo Global Management after it won a bidding war against a rival US company. The deal values EasyJet at $7.7 billion. Here's our business reporter, Ben King.
4: The fight for control of EasyJet has lasted months, with Castle Lake tabling multiple offers for the airline. The UK takeover panel has set a deadline of Friday for final offers, but Castle Lake said it won't increase its bid, admitting defeat. The US-Iran war has weighed heavily on EasyJet's share price, and there were fears that a potential buyer might try to break it up. But Apollo has said instead it wants to help the airline grow. The deal still has to win approval from regulators, including in the EU, where rules limit the foreign ownership of airlines.
0: BBC News.
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7: Here is a look at the local weather forecast for Antigua and Barbuda. This is valid until 8 a.m. tomorrow, Friday, 7th August, 2026. Relatively stable atmospheric conditions associated with a ridge of high pressure will continue to persist and restrict any significant shower activity across the area during the next 24 hours. So today we can expect partly sunny skies in general, with a 40% or moderate chance of a brief afternoon shower. Tonight, fair to partly cloudy skies in general, with a 40% or moderate chance of a brief overnight shower. Winds will come from the east at 11 to 26 kilometers per hour or 7 to 16 miles per hour, with lighter spells at times. Seas will range between 1 to 1.5 meters or 3 to 5 feet. Rainfall thus far for the month of August stands at 3.3 millimeters or 0.13 of an inch. Today we expect a maximum temperature of 34 degrees Celsius or 93 degrees Fahrenheit, and our overnight low was 24 degrees Celsius or 75 degrees Fahrenheit. We also expect a low temperature tonight of 24 degrees Celsius or 75 degrees Fahrenheit. The sun will set today at 6:38 p.m. and rise tomorrow at 5:48 a.m. This is the end of the local weather forecast. I am Bernal Simon for the Antigua and Barbuda Meteorological Services at the VC Bird International Airport.
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6: 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The claim must be made within 6 months of death, supported by a death certificate and the appropriate receipts in the name of the claimant. For more information on the funeral grant, please contact the Social Security office. The Antigua and Barbuda Social Security Board, growing to provide for you.
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10: 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Sunrise, 4th January 1934. Sunset, 9th July 2026. She was preceded in death by her parents, Evelina Joseph Josiah Simon and Arthur Lindsay of Green Bay. Left to mourn Stephanie's passing are her children, Ernestine Joseph of Philadelphia, Bernadette Joseph Ephraim of Green Bay, Genevieve, Pauline, Deborah, and Tracy Caton of England. Her grandchildren are Quintina and Clarence Joseph,

Modest, Nathan Mikkel and Chai Caton in England, Dr. Darren Ephraim, Dr. Joanne Ephraim Cisnero, Sherry Ann and Kerry Ann Ephraim of Antigua. She had 21 great-grandchildren. Stephanie

Elizabeth Betty Lindsay, Ruby Lindsay Charles, and Julian Lindsay deceased. She was the mother-in-law of Ronald English and Rural Ephraim. She was the aunt of Heather Lindsay Azeel, Anderson and Cleveland Allen, and Charmaine Lindsay deceased, and Russell Allen, Rena Charles, Joycelyn, Debbie and Robert Lindsay Jr., Amanda Charles, Lucy Lindsay, and Blundell Allen Watkins. She was the cousin of the Josiahs, Gretna Mama Francis, Cassandra Mathias, the Jacobs in Bendels, Ismay Baptist Peters,

0: beloved Stephanie Lindsay Caton. Rest in peace, eternal.
1: The family announces the passing of Mr. Gary Collins Sr. on the 25th day of July 2026 in Palm Bay, Florida. Mourning are his children, Michelle, Lamar, Therese, and Gary Jr., his grandson, Coy, his former wife and devoted mother of his children, Patricia Collins, his beloved parents, George and Madge Collins, and many other dear relatives and friends. The funeral service for the late Gary Collins Sr. will be held at the Holy Family Roman Catholic Cathedral at Michael's Mount at 10 o'clock in the morning of the 7th day of August, 2026. His last remains will be interred at a later date.
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